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That is an every minute prayer, Lord. Have your way. Are you struggling with something, not really knowing which way to go, needing to make a decision? Or maybe it's just stuff from the past that's coming and bombarding you. You just say, Lord, have your way. I want your way, your will in my life. That's the perfect prayer. Here's Evan Kraft and Danny Gokey. Be all right.

We hope that these songs give rise to thankfulness in your heart for the gift of each new day and the chances it brings to love and serve the Lord. 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
1: In God's kingdom, we're all important. I'm your friend, Donna Leland. Think of Dwight L. Moody and all of the ministry he did. But the man who humbly witnessed to him in that shoe store, he is just as important as D.L. Moody, because look what his ministry and his witness accomplished. Think of all those people who have gotten a lot of attention, and yeah, God uses them in a big way whenever they're able to be a larger mouthpiece for him. But what about those behind-the-scenes people who had come alongside them and shared Christ? Maybe you don't have the big ministry, the big mouthpiece, but maybe you're that come alongside person who's going to witness to someone who then God will then take and give a larger ministry to. I love what Toby Mack says. It says, I alone cannot change the world, but I can cast a stone across the waters to create many ripples. We will not know the ripples we create, my friend, but let's keep casting our stones.
2: Hi, I'm Johnny Erickson Tada, and you will often hear me say that God uses one form of evil, that is suffering, in order to defeat another form of evil, and that is our sin. We already know it happened at the cross, but it occurs in the lives of Christians every day. For instance, I deal daily with chronic pain, and at times my pain feels like a lemon that God squeezes, revealing my cranky, crabby spirit and tendency to complain or grumble. If God did not use my pain to expose my sin, I might, like many of us, not be aware of the sin of which I'm capable. But we are not all the paragons of virtue that we would all like to think we are. And so, to shatter that myth, God uses suffering to expose the stuff of which we are made. It's why Romans chapter 5 says, "Rejoice in suffering." It's because suffering is the textbook that'll teach you who you really are, and, best of all, who you can be in Christ.
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4: Hi, my name is Jessica Howell. I'm a communications major at the Moody Bible Institute. The MBI verse of the week is found in Mark 13, 32-33. But about that day or hour, no one knows, not even the angels in heaven nor the Son, but only the Father. 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

0: That has such the sense of sitting on the lake shore and just having these waves roll in. 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You're right there on the edge, your feet get covered, and just that sound of the waves. 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
2: Do you want a successful life in ministry? Then expect God to give you some desert experiences. Jesus had a powerful earthly ministry. Luke 4 tells us that he returned to Galilee in the power of the Spirit. He taught in their synagogues and everyone praised him. There's something important there. When it says he returned to Galilee, where was he returning from? From the desert. This successful ministry came after Jesus faced danger, loneliness, and temptation for 40 days in the desert. God had been preparing Jesus for his earthly ministry during this difficult time. Maybe it feels like you're in a desert, what seems like a hopeless, never-ending situation. 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He may want to use your life message in a powerful way. So trust him and let him prepare you for what lies ahead. With Seeking Him, I'm Nancy DeMoss Wagglemuth.
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How's your summer going, dear friend? Are you piling in some of those must-dos throughout your summer months? Some of my must-dos is keep the front yard under control so it doesn't turn into a jungle. Another must-do is to hang out with as many monarchs as I possibly can attract into my yard. Another must-do is just plant as much as I can some more beautiful wildflowers and hang out with kids. Absolutely. Do the VBS. You know, even we're going to be traveling up for a summer camp making puppets. Those are just my gotta get it done in the summertime months. Here's Casting Crowns.

0: Peter had a lot to say about elders in the church, and you and I need to pay attention. Hi, I'm Donna Leland, and you're listening to Today in the Word, Moody Bible Institute's daily devotional. In today's reading, Peter addresses elders in the church. Elders here doesn't refer to age, but position. Elders are church leaders. Peter addresses two central questions. Why should they serve, and how should they serve? But first, he gives a helpful perspective on the role of an elder. Today in the Word, we read in 1 Peter 5:2, "Be shepherds of God's flock that is under your care, watching over them." In other words, they're to see their role as nurturing, caring, and protective. They're to model the caring leadership God demonstrated toward His people. They're also to remember that it is God's flock they oversee. They will one day give an account to Him. So, why should anyone take up this responsibility? They shouldn't do it out of compulsion or for money. Following Jesus' teaching, many churches compensated their leaders. Elders also oversaw the money collected for the poor. This meant there were opportunities to abuse their role for financial gain. Peter warns against this. Elders were not to be domineering over those entrusted to their care. Instead, they were to lead by example. Paul modeled this. He says, "Follow my example as I follow the example of Christ." Their goal should be the crown of glory that will never fade away. They're to have an eternal perspective on their work. Why not share the ministry of Today in the Word with a friend? Point them to our website, todayintheword.org.
1: This is John MacArthur with another edition of Portraits of Grace. When Jesus said, "Blessed are the peacemakers, for they shall be called sons of God," He was referring to a special group of people whom God called to restore peace that was forfeited because of sin. They may not be diplomats, kings, or presidents, but they hold the key to true and lasting peace. As a Christian, you are among that select group of peacemakers. As such, you have two primary responsibilities. The first is to help others make peace with God. The second is to help reconcile believers to one another. I pray God's peace will permeate your heart and life as you pursue those sacred tasks. Now, this is John MacArthur, looking forward to bringing you more Portraits of Grace.

Maybe you just did that same old sin again. Well, here's how you get out of it. You know how you get out of it? By reminding yourself you're loved and that Jesus Christ died for every sin, past, present, and future, and that you really don't want to sin because that's not a part of your new nature. That's why we don't like it so much, because it doesn't fit. You are loved.

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0: Elevation worship. Alleluia. Do you enjoy the details? I'm your friend, Donna Leland. I've got a friend of mine who loves to tell me different stories, and, you know, she'll be going on, and she's like, oh, well, I'm sorry, you know, to make a long story short. I'm like, no, make a short story long, because it's so interesting. She adds great detail, and it's fascinating. I have no problem. But she gets that sense of, oh, I'm boring you, and I need to quicken this up. No, I enjoy it. Now, other people, maybe not so much, but I like the good story. And, you know, I think God is in that same zone with me. He loves to hear us. We don't have to talk really quick. That he is, you know, on the line with us, and he's got someone else waiting on hold. No, he loves every little minute, every little story, every little thing that we're going through. He is in the details, my friend. You know, I've had people respond, oh, well, you know, God's not interested in that. Yes, he is, because he's interested in you, and he's interested in what you're interested in. So today, my friend, just relax, take it easy, talk slow, because he's here. Here's a good thought I came across. God is the best listener. You don't need to shout nor cry out loud, because he hears even the very silent prayer of a sincere heart.
1: Jerry is a grandfather who did some everyday errands in a very clever way. He waited to go to the grocery store until his grandkids could join him, not only to shop, but to teach them how to shop. "Here's how you pick a good apple," he would say to his 8-year-old grandson. "This is a good price for chicken," he told his 10-year-old granddaughter. He wanted to help his grandkids so they would know how to shop someday on their own. Hi, I'm Arlene Pellicane, author of Grandparenting Screen Kids. It may seem that your grandchildren are more interested in iPads and video games than going to the supermarket, but the truth is, kids need the presence and wisdom of grandparents. Someday, when Jerry's grandkids go off to college and they stop at the grocery store for an apple or some chicken, they'll know what to do, and they'll have Grandpa to thank for that.
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0: Psalm 150. 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

We can go back to him again and again and again, and he hears our cry. Now, the nice part is that we now have the Holy Spirit, so we don't have to keep sinning those same old flesh patterns again and again and again. There is an out. So, but we can confess to him and trust in him and cry out to him and enjoy him again and again and again. Here's Bill Wickham.

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0: Chris Tomlin how good it is being a leader in God's church. That's big time with our God. Elders, they are called shepherds of God's flock to nurture and care and protect and model the caring leadership that God demonstrates. We're thinking about that because it's mentioned in 1 Peter chapter 5, and it's what we're looking into today in the Today in the Word devotional. 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We'll even read it for you. 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Todayintheword.org.
1: When he's on the track, NASCAR champion Michael McDowell gives racing his all. 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
2: 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I'm a follower of Christ who races in NASCAR.
1: When Michael drives around a racetrack at nearly 200 miles per hour, he knows where he's going and why he's doing it. But in life, it's easy to get lost and confused.
3: This is what Christ said. 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Stick with me. Follow me.
1: Billy Graham.
3: And the Bible is our roadmap. 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He'll lead you in that way of life.
1: 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And it's from the Billy Graham Evangelistic Association.
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Every good and perfect gift comes from him, so he is the only one that's really worthy of praise. He created it all, he sustains it all, and he is our great God. That's what we're proclaiming here on Praise and Worship. Here's Shane and Shane.

0: The enemy tries to isolate us. He tries to make us feel like we're the only ones because his sole purpose is to kill, steal, and destroy.
1: Loneliness is one of the enemy's favorite weapons. Hi, I'm Mark Gothier with Crew and Making Your Life Count. Grace from Grace and Max says one of the biggest lies we believe is that no one understands what we are going through.
0: That's what the enemy does. And I feel like whenever you're going through something like this, like there are so many things going through your head and just so many lies, and it's really easy to believe them. And it's really easy to feel like you're the only one, but like, I'm here to tell you that you're not the only one. And this is actually something that so many people struggle with in a way that we've never seen before in history. And it is something that is so unfortunately common. And I want you to know, like, if you are feeling alone, like people around you don't get it, there are people and resources that you can go to of people who will get it. We've partnered with this hotline called The Hope Line. It's a faith-based organization, and you can go on there and message a real professional, and they can get you the resources that you need and just help you through whatever you're going through so that you can feel less alone.
1: Max shares how they began to see this up close, meeting people after shows who were carrying deep struggles. It reminded them how important it is to connect people with real help and remind them they are not alone.
2: We realized that we would talk to some people at shows after the show, and they would tell us their whole story, and everyone has an amazing story of how God has brought them to where they are now. But some people, when they talk to us, they are struggling.
1: You are not alone. 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
3: Hi, I'm Johnny Erickson Tada, and you will often hear me say that God uses one form of evil, that is suffering, in order to defeat another form of evil, and that is our sin. We already know it happened at the cross, but it occurs in the lives of Christians every day. For instance, I deal daily with chronic pain, and at times my pain feels like a lemon that God squeezes, revealing my cranky, crabby spirit and tendency to complain or grumble. If God did not use my pain to expose my sin, I might, like many of us, not be aware of the sin of which I'm capable. But we are not all the paragons of virtue that we would all like to think we are. And so, to shatter that myth, God uses suffering to expose the stuff of which we are made. It's why Romans chapter 5 says, "Rejoice in suffering." It's because suffering is the textbook that'll teach you who you really are, and best of all, who you can be in Christ.

Don't let me face this loneliness alone. Making well with my soul. I need a peace that only heaven knows.

A prayer for all of us through every song we play is that God would give wisdom to us all to make good choices in our daily lives. This is the Praise and Worship Channel.

0: Music from Terry and Testimony. Came across this thought about how a smile can do so much. It says a smile costs nothing but gives much. It enriches those who receive it without making poorer those who give it. It takes but a moment, but the memory of it sometimes lasts forever. None is so rich or mighty that he can get along without it, and none is too poor but that he can be made rich by it. A smile creates happiness in the home, fosters goodwill in business, and it's the sign of friendship. It brings rest to the weary, cheer to the discouraged, sunshine to the sad, and it's nature's best antidote for trouble. Yet it can't be bought, can't be begged, borrowed, or stolen. It's something that is of no value to anyone until it is given away. Some people are too tired to give you a smile. Well, then give them one of yours. As none needs a smile as much as he who has no more to give.
1: The late British scientist Alex Comfort once said that 2 weeks is about the ideal length of time to retire. In other words, a two-week retirement would be about the same as a two-week vacation during which we transition from one vocation to another, from the vocation of our income-producing years to the vocation of our service-focused years. For the Christian, there is no retirement from service to Christ. If we have the privilege of being able to support ourselves without working in our senior years, that simply means we have more time available for serving Christ and serving others in His name. This is David Jeremiah encouraging you to get on the road to new life. Discover God's plan for your senior years on Route 66.
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1: Will you join me in praying for our nation? 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

I think I scrub dishes a little faster and mow a little harder when I get that energy behind me from Pat Barrett. I've got a fire. 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

Lord, may these songs help remind us to be kind to others, especially those who are struggling. 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

0: 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Hi, this is Bill Meyer with something to think about from Proverbs 31 Ministries. They say, the Bible doesn't just give us instruction for today. It also plants wisdom in our hearts for the future.
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1: 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Nobody likes to bleed in front of others and face their judgment. 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But you know, my experience is when we reveal our wounds, we discover that everyone else has some too. And the next thing you know, the power of the gospel and the community of God is healing the wounds and shame. For Family Life Blended, I'm Ron Deal.
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0: That's Blanca, I'm Yours on Moody Radio. 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
4: Hi, my name is Jessica Howell. I'm a communications major at the Moody Bible Institute. The MBI verse of the week is found in Mark 13, 32-33. But about that day or hour, no one knows, not even the angels in heaven nor the Son, but only the Father. Be on guard, be alert. You do not know when that day will come. That's Mark 13, 32-33, the Moody Bible Institute verse of the week.
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In Hebrews chapter 11, the Bible says, "Without faith, it's impossible to please God, because anyone who comes to Him must believe that He exists, and that He rewards those who earnestly seek Him."

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0: Mahatma Gandhi reportedly once said, "I like your Christ. I do not like your Christians. Your Christians are so unlike your Christ." It is true that Christians often fall short of the ideals exemplified in Christ. Our Lord was the perfect specimen of what God expects of humans. The surprising and welcome truth, however, is that God is willing to forgive us and accept us even though we fall short of Christ's glorious ideal. We see this truth symbolized in the way God dealt with Isaiah. While this prophet lingered in the temple, he saw God in his unfiltered holiness. This led Isaiah to cry out in despair, "I am unclean and my people are unclean." At this confession, God dispatched a seraph to cleanse the man. Isaiah could have well expected the seraph to destroy him because of his sinfulness. Instead, God showed mercy and forgiveness. Isaiah learned that God offers forgiveness and pardon to those who admit their sinfulness, to those who humbly come to him seeking forgiveness in Christ. Also, what God did for Isaiah in showing mercy and forgiveness is what God wants to see in our behavior toward each other. When we practice love, forgiveness, and justice toward others, critics like Gandhi will have less reason to put us down. They will see more of Christ reflected in our behavior.
1: If you'd like to learn more about God and His plan for your life, visit urbanministries.com.
2: It won't be opened until 2276, but to commemorate America's 250th birthday, a new time capsule filled with items from all 50 states will be buried in Philadelphia on July 4th. The 900-pound cylinder was sealed shut with 35% humidity. It'll be buried 10 feet underground, and 250 years from now, what will be found inside? Arkansas sent a diamond. Maine sent the bone of an endangered whale. Arizona contributed a coin with the Declaration of Independence etched on it. And there's a photo of the people who put it together with a letter that says, "Greetings from the living, breathing hearts and hands of 2026. In one sense, the Bible is like this, a time capsule filled with treasure, except we can open it now, and what's inside belongs to each of us who are in Christ. I'm David Wolin at haventoday.org.

As we play more songs lifting high the name of Jesus, may we remember to be grateful for our joys of a life lived in Christ. This is the Praise and Worship Channel.

0: John Reddick on Moody Radio. Hi, it's Bill Meyer with a Christian artist update for you. Forrest Frank's concert in New York City was pushed back one night due to the NBA Finals, so he decided to go to the Knicks game and to surprise a local pastor with a courtside experience. On game day, he posted an Instagram video asking people to help him find a local Knicks fan to join him courtside. He ultimately chose a pastor named Matt Sierra from New York's V1 Church. And you can bet they had a great time.
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6: 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I'm a communications major at the Moody Bible Institute. The MBI verse of the week is found in Mark 13, 32-33. But about that day or hour, no one knows, not even the angels in heaven nor the Son, but only the Father. 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
1: Jerry is a grandfather who did some everyday errands in a very clever way. He waited to go to the grocery store until his grandkids could join him, not only to shop, but to teach them how to shop. "Here's how you pick a good apple," he would say to his 8-year-old grandson. "This is a good price for chicken," he told his 10-year-old granddaughter. He wanted to help his grandkids so they would know how to shop someday on their own. Hi, I'm Arlene Pellicane, author of Grandparenting Screen Kids. It may seem that your grandchildren are more interested in iPads and video games than going to the supermarket, but the truth is, kids need the presence and wisdom of grandparents. Someday, when Jerry's grandkids go off to college and they stop at the grocery store for an apple or some chicken, they'll know what to do, and they'll have Grandpa to thank for that.
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Lord, may these songs remind us that our greatest need is not our own success, but your presence in our lives. 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

0: According to researchers, more than 380 million Christians are subject to high levels of persecution and discrimination. 380 million. Well, you know, the early church understood that very well. From Moody Bible Institute, this is Today in the Word, and I'm John Gager. As Peter approaches the close of his letter, he focuses on what was most important for the church to faithfully endure hardship. He doesn't encourage organizing to resist hostile government authorities or publicly defending oneself against detractors. Instead, he warns against pride and anxiety. They often go hand in hand, you know. Pride demonstrates trust in yourself rather than God. One cause of anxiety is a belief that you must take care of yourself. Instead, Peter challenges the church to clothe yourselves with humility toward one another. Humility is a mark of spiritual maturity. While we tend to celebrate and lift up the gifted and the exceptional, God loves to exalt the humble. Today in the Word, we read in 1 Peter 5, verse 6, "Humble yourselves, therefore, under God's mighty hand, that He may lift you up in due time." There are lots of reasons to be anxious, especially when you could be jailed or put on trial for your faith. Peter doesn't say we don't have any reason for anxiety. No, instead, he calls us to cast all your anxiety on him because he cares for you. The verb here is quite vivid. We are to hurl our fears upon the Lord, and we can do so because we can trust him. Paul echoes this advice. Do not be anxious about anything, but in every situation, by prayer and petition, with thanksgiving, present your requests to God. Our website is todayintheword.org.
1: 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Sometimes the Holy Spirit gives us insights into our children's lives too. They go way beyond what is obviously right in front of us. 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Write things down in a journal, date them every now and then, review them, and ponder those things in your heart, just like Mary. For more tips on how to raise your kids, go to danagresh.com.

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0: That's Sidewalk Profits on Moody Radio. You know, summertime is a great time to sit down with a good book. 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
1: Start your prayer time with a praise time. The Bible says in Psalm 66:3, "Because thy loving kindness is better than life, my lips shall praise thee." David said in Psalm 34, "I will bless the Lord at all times. His praise shall continually be in my mouth." As you spend time with God in prayer, start by thanking God for who He is and for what He is, His attributes. Take some time to focus on the goodness of God and tell Him what that means to you. Take some time to focus on His mercies that are new every morning. He's not dealt with us according to our sin, but according to His mercy. Tell Him how grateful you are that He is a wise, all-wise God, an all-powerful God. And focus on who God is. It's a great way to start your time in prayer. This is Steve Canfield, Revivalist with Life Action Ministries, from OneCry.com.
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0: Do you feel stuck? On the latest episode of Bold Steps, Dr. Mark Jobe wraps up his study in Philippians with a message for anyone sitting in the jail cell of anxiety, self-pity, or an uncertain future. The Apostle Paul didn't know whether he'd live or die, and he still chose joy. 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
1: The other day, my daughter was talking with her friend about how cool this singer was because he smoked pot throughout the whole concert. This is a girl who never missed Sunday school. How does that kind of change happen?
2: Every time we give in to sin, it dulls our awareness of the truth. Doing something that goes against your conscience will weaken your ability to discern right from wrong. Black starts to look white and down starts to look like up. You can become blind to the seriousness of sin. Romans 1 describes a group of people who knew about God, but sinned anyway. It says they became futile in their thoughts, and their foolish hearts were darkened. The best way to avoid futile thoughts and a foolish heart is to say no to sin in the first place. When you face temptation today, remember that every sin is a step on a downward spiral. With Seeking Him, I'm Nancy DeMoss, Wagamuth.
3: Two or more centuries ago, England's navy ruled the seas. Her mariners were the best in the world. It's no surprise then that this parable originated among the English. A smooth sea never made a skillful sailor. British sea captains knew that skill was only developed when the winds were howling and the waves were crashing against the bow. No sailor reached his full potential when the seas were like a tabletop. And the same is true in life. If we want to see the revelation of God's strength, skill, and guidance in our life, we'll have to sail on seas that are sometimes challenging and troubling. And this is David Jeremiah, encouraging you to get on the road to new life. 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

Lord, we confess that we often try to control what you can only manage. 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

0: Knowing God from Harvest with Pastor and Evangelist Greg Laurie.
1: Heaven is a prepared place for a prepared person. Because listen to this. Tomorrow is going to be the end of the world for someone. It'll be the end of their world. Someone's name is going to end up in that obituary column. Someone is going to pass from this life to the afterlife. We don't know when that's going to happen. That's why we want to be ready to meet our God right now. That's why you want to get this resolve tonight so you can be sure that you're ready to meet Christ. Because as I said, heaven is a prepared place for prepared people. Are you prepared for eternity? If you want to know you'll go to heaven when you die, you have to admit you're a sinner. You have to say, God, I'm sorry for my sin, and I turn from that sin. I make a break with that sin. And then you must receive Christ into your life. Being a Christian is having Jesus come and take residence in your heart. Jesus says, behold, I stand at the door and I knock. And if you'll hear my voice and open the door, I will come in. Right now, he's knocking. He's saying, let me in. But only you can open that door. I can't open it for you. You must say, Lord, I'm sorry for my sin. Come into my life. You must receive Christ. Do it now.
0: 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Find out how to begin a relationship with him by going to harvest.org. Just click on Know God. Already know God? Invite others to learn more about what it means to follow Jesus. Answers to questions about the Christian faith, online courses for Christian growth, and video messages from Pastor Greg Laurie can be found at harvest.org.
2: This is Ann Graham Lotz with Daily Light for Daily Living. What are you asking God to give you? Romans 4, verses 20 to 21 says, Abraham did not waver through unbelief regarding the promise of God, but was strengthened in his faith and gave glory to God, being fully persuaded that God had power to do what he had promised. On what are you basing your faith? On what someone has told you God wants to do for you? On what you've seen God do for another person? Or on what you think is fair or loving? Or is your faith based on God's promise? You and I must pray in faith, or our prayer will be ineffective, just empty words. As you pray, if your faith is based on anything other than God's specific promise given to you in His Word, then your prayer is on a shaky foundation. Listen to me. Ask God to give you a promise from His Word. Then, like Abraham, pray in faith, believing He will give you what He has promised. He keeps His Word. Just ask Abraham. This is Ann Graham Lotz.

Lord, may we see that like Paul, our weaknesses are opportunities to boast in you and for your strength to shine. This is the Praise and Worship Channel.

0: 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Hi, it's Bill Meyer with a great reminder from the Women of Faith Ministry. They say God gives you a new chance every day. Start today, not someday.
1: Hi, I'm Johnny Erickson Tata. And right before our Johnny and Friends family retreat, Debbie's disabled son Luke was having a rough time. They had been changing his meds, and as a result, he was more aggressive and emotional. 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Boy, was Debbie glad she didn't cave in to that temptation, because so many wonderful things happened at retreat. 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Jesus says in Matthew chapter 11, "Come, all who are weary, and I will give you rest." 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
2: All this week, we've been looking at a very important biblical principle. We must never compromise the message that all human beings need to be saved by believing in the Lord Jesus Christ. This enduring truth leads to a very significant question. Why do so many Christian leaders today fail to proclaim that faith in Jesus Christ is the only way to inherit eternal life? To answer this question, we must acknowledge that it's both an encouraging message, and yet it's an uncomfortable message. In our humanness, we want all people to be saved, but let's remember that God does too. In fact, Peter shared a remarkable message in his second letter when he wrote,
3: "The Lord does not delay his promise, as some understand delay, but is patient with you, not wanting any to perish, but all to come to repentance."
2: Well, it's true that the gospel is a very exclusive message. I'm reminded of a conversation I heard years ago on Good Morning America. Charlie Gibson was interviewing Billy Graham. He asked Billy about those who had never heard of Jesus Christ. How could a loving God exclude them from heaven? I'll never forget Billy's response. First, he quoted Jesus when he said, "I am the way, the truth, and the life. No man comes to the Father but by me." But Charlie responded, "How can that be fair and just? These people have never heard." I'll never forget Billy's response. Charlie has said, "Let's remember that God is a righteous judge." And that was the end of the discussion.
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4: If you have a teen living at home, then you know what it's like to watch mistakes happen. 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

0: That's Jamie McDonald on Moody Radio. Hi, it's Bill Meyer with a Christian artist update for you. How would you like to get a personal greeting from Lauren Daigle for your dad this Father's Day? Well, it's possible. Lauren is holding a contest on her social media asking why your dad is so special. The winner gets tickets to a show and a personal greeting for your dad from Lauren. You can learn more on her Facebook page.
1: It was so gripping and so scary that I just kept retreating from all the places I was so afraid of that I just became kind of a hollow shell of myself.
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2: Jesus is ready to give you that fulfillment, that joy, and that peace right now. 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We're the Billy Graham Evangelistic Association.
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0: Years later, you can still hear it. A father's voice, a word of encouragement, a moment of correction, a simple, I'm proud of you. Hi, I'm Mark Gothier with Crew and Making Your Life Count. There is something about a father's presence that leaves a mark. Sometimes it's in big moments. More often, it's in the ordinary ones. Sitting in the stands, teaching you how to do something for the first time. Those moments shape how we see ourselves and how we move through life. The Bible gives us a powerful picture of this in Luke 15. Father watching the horizon, waiting for his son to return. And when he does, the father runs to him, embraces him, and welcomes him home. That is the heart of a father. Compassion, grace, love that does not give up. For many, Father's Day brings gratitude. For others, it can be more complicated. Some carry the weight of loss. Some carry the ache of distance or absence. And some have stepped into the role of a father for someone else, choosing to love and invest in a way that makes a lasting difference. Wherever you find yourself, this is true. God sees your story. Psalm 68:5 calls God a father to the fatherless. His love is steady. His presence is constant. Where earthly fathers fall short, he remains faithful. And for those who are fathers or who pour into others in that way, your role matters deeply. And if you are a dad, remember this, your presence matters and your love leaves a legacy. For more ways to make your life count, visit crew.org/life.
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2: 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Another is writing old-fashioned letters, handwritten letters. Communicate to the heart of the person for whom quality time is their language, because they're reading it and looking at it and saying, man, they took a lot of time to write this. This is not an email. They wrote this with their own hand. It communicates deeply to the person who has quality time. Read an article and then get on the phone and talk with each other about what you read. A lot of ways to speak quality time long distance.
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0: That's Gateway Worship on Moody Radio. Hi, it's Bill Meyer. You know, most of us tend to avoid having difficult conversations, especially when it comes to sensitive issues like disagreeing with a spouse, confronting sin, or even sharing the gospel with someone. But as our culture continues to spiral out of control, learning to have those tough talks is a discipline that every follower of Jesus needs to develop. We have some excellent blogs, articles, podcasts, and books that will help you learn how to have those difficult conversations and how to speak the truth in love. You can find them at praiseandworship.org.
1: Start your prayer time with a praise time. The Bible says in Psalm 66:3, "Because thy loving kindness is better than life, my lips shall praise thee." David said in Psalm 34, "I will bless the Lord at all times. His praise shall continually be in my mouth." As you spend time with God in prayer, start by thanking God for who He is and for what He is, His attributes. Take some time to focus on the goodness of God and tell Him what that means to you. Take some time to focus on His mercies that are new every morning. He's not dealt with us according to our sin, but according to His mercy. Tell Him how grateful you are that He is a wise, all-wise God, an all-powerful God. And focus on who God is. It's a great way to start your time in prayer. This is Steve Canfield, Revivalist with Life Action Ministries, from OneCry.com.
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1: Jerry is a grandfather who did some everyday errands in a very clever way. He waited to go to the grocery store until his grandkids could join him, not only to shop, but to teach them how to shop. "Here's how you pick a good apple," he would say to his 8-year-old grandson. "This is a good price for chicken," he told his 10-year-old granddaughter. He wanted to help his grandkids so they would know how to shop someday on their own. Hi, I'm Arlene Pellicane, author of Grandparenting Screen Kids. It may seem that your grandchildren are more interested in iPads and video games than going to the supermarket, but the truth is, kids need the presence and wisdom of grandparents. Someday, when Jerry's grandkids go off to college and they stop at the grocery store for an apple or some chicken, they'll know what to do, and they'll have Grandpa to thank for that.
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0: When we hear the word genocide today, we often cringe. We abhor the thought that one group of people would destroy another group. In recent years, we've heard of the genocide in Rwanda, where nearly 1 million people died. We know that during World War II, nearly 6 million Jews perished. Down through history, in countries all over the world, including the United States, man's inhumanity to man has resulted in untold millions of people being put to death. People here and around the world have aborted millions of infants. The book of Genesis declares God's disgust at humanity's wickedness in Noah's day. Now the Lord observed the extent of the people's wickedness, and he saw that all their thoughts were consistently and totally evil. So the Lord was sorry he had ever made them. It broke his heart. If that was God's commentary on people of the world at the time of Noah, I wonder how God would characterize the condition of humanity today. His heart is still broken. That's why God's people all over the world should work for justice and righteousness in our society. It is not enough for God's people to wait for Christ to address society's ills at his return. Jesus said, "We are the salt and light for the world." The Apostle Paul reminded God's people that by their lifestyle and deeds, they shine as stars in the universe.
1: If you'd like to learn more about God and His plan for your life, visit urbanministries.com. 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
2: It was so gripping and so scary that I just kept retreating from all the places I was so afraid of, that I just became kind of a hollow shell of myself.
3: 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But she's learned that God is bigger than all her fears.
2: 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So do not let your heart be troubled or afraid."
3: That kind of peace, says Billy Graham, comes when you put your hope and trust in Jesus Christ.
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3: Jesus is ready to give you that fulfillment, that joy, and that peace right now. 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We're the Billy Graham Evangelistic Association.
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0: Hi, I'm Johnny Erickson Tata. And right before our Johnny and Friends family retreat, Debbie's disabled son, Luke, was having a rough time. They had been changing his meds, and as a result, he was more aggressive and emotional. Debbie was exhausted. What she really wanted to do was send the rest of the family to our retreat while she stayed home to veg in front of the TV. Boy, was Debbie glad she didn't cave in to that temptation, because so many wonderful things happened at retreat. Prayers were answered, she got emotionally and spiritually recharged, and the time of worship with the family and friends, doing fun stuff, was just the treatment she needed. Jesus says in Matthew chapter 11, "Come, all who are weary, and I will give you rest." 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
2: Hi, my name is Jessica Howell. I'm a communications major at the Moody Bible Institute. The MBI verse of the week is found in Mark 13, 32 through 33. But about that day or hour, no one knows, not even the angels in heaven nor the Son, but only the Father. Be on guard, be alert. You do not know when that day will come. That's Mark 13, 32 through 33. The Moody Bible Institute verse of the week.
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Tired, I've tried all that I know to do. Right now it's just by a thread, but I'm

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1: Brant Gustafson served as a staff announcer at Moody Radio Cleveland in 1959. Eventually, he was called to Chicago, where he oversaw the broadcasting department. Brant became the host of Dr. George Sweeting's new broadcast, Moody Presents, and also What Goes On Here. 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

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Welcome to Friday on the Praise and Worship channel. Today is another day that God has made, so let's rejoice and be glad in it.

0: Fridays look so different for everybody. So whatever your Friday looks like, so glad you're here on the Praise and Worship channel. 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If you're new here, stick around for a little while. See what you think.
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Sometimes the morning comes too early because maybe you didn't get good sleep. So if that was your case last night, I hope you can find rest throughout the day today.

0: Sometimes you discover things that you never knew were there. I'm Mercedes on the Praise and Worship channel, and I've got this little office in my house, and I've got this picture frame in my office that a friend of mine gave me whenever I moved last time. And I love looking at all the pictures. It's just a great reminder of the memories that we have. But then I turned it around this morning because it fell down because I moved something. And I noticed that there's all these reminders on the back of it. And I was like, wait, I didn't know this was here. I didn't know this existed. So I started reading and it says, Proverbs 27:17, iron sharpens iron. Keep your eyes on him. His plans for you are greater, far greater than you could ask or imagine. A reminder of how much this friend loves and just an encouragement on my life. And I don't know, it definitely got me a little misty-eyed because I didn't know it was there, but it was just, it was like this friend was here with me, even though she's not. She's in a different state. But little reminders like that remind me that we're not so far away in the grand scheme of things.
1: The other day, my daughter was talking with her friend about how cool this singer was because he smoked pot throughout the whole concert. This is a girl who never missed Sunday school. How does that kind of change happen?
2: Every time we give in to sin, it dulls our awareness of the truth. Doing something that goes against your conscience will weaken your ability to discern right from wrong. Black starts to look white and down starts to look like up. You can become blind to the seriousness of sin. Romans 1 describes a group of people who knew about God but sinned anyway. It says they became futile in their thoughts and their foolish hearts were darkened. The best way to avoid futile thoughts and a foolish heart is to say no to sin in the first place. When you face temptation today, remember that every sin is a step on a downward spiral. With Seeking Him, I'm Nancy DeMoss, Wagamuth.
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You know, God's got this way of working things out in a way that we could never even imagine. And it may not be the result that we always desire, but it's the result that He knows we need.

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1: 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Hey, I'm Mercedes on the Praise and Worship channel. I know the times when I am trying too hard and the result just doesn't come out well. But the times where I just take a step back and just let things be natural, those are better.

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All right, God, what are you doing right now? Not what did you do in the past? What are you doing in the future? What are you doing right now in this moment?

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Well, maybe things feel unfinished right now, and that is part of life. Because if they felt finished, it'd mean that God was done. He's still working. I got a story I want to share with you in three songs. Here I

0: I think I know that I'm learning. I'm Mercedes on the Praise and Worship channel. And you know those times when you're not really sure what you're learning? You're not sure the why or anything like that, but you can tell that God is growing you, maturing you, and helping you to learn something. You're just not sure what it is. That's kind of where I'm at. And sure, every moment of life is always a learning moment, but this particular season feels different than that. And there's just certain things, specifically in the way of being a people pleaser, because I am. I have been most of my life. In fact, because of that, I've been a really bad decision maker. Because I'm afraid, you know, if I say I want to go to this restaurant or do this thing, that it's going to make somebody upset, and I would rather someone else decide so that people aren't upset with me. And I've been noticing this more in life recently. And so I've been able to be like, okay, I know this about myself, and I know that there's some improvements that I need to work on in my life. No solution yet. I just know I'm working on it, and I hope that God continues. I know that God is going to continue to grow and mature me.
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It's a new hour on the Praise and Worship channel. I'm Mercedes. 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

came across a video that honestly I think is a great picture, and it's a picture of a couple of lambs sitting there looking like they've got no worries, just eating the grass, and it says, "Us, when God did in fact make us lie down in green pastures, but we still panic the whole way there," while quoting Fear Not. 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

Life can become a lot of mundane day-to-day if we let it. Hey, I'm Mercedes on the Praise and Worship channel, but there's so many evidences of God all around. And when we stop and look at those wonderful things, things like seeing someone on the street with a bouquet of flowers for someone they love, going on a road trip with the people that you care about, having a silly conversation with a nice stranger, having a deep conversation with someone.

0: He became sin, who knew no sin, so we could become the righteousness of God. I'm Mercedes on the Praise and Worship channel, and I think some days I forget the power of that verse. I think I have become complacent to it at some points in my life because there is so much power in those few words. The God of the universe sent his son to live on this earth, to live a perfect life, never committed a sin, cannot sin, does not sin. And he got on a cross, a cruel form of punishment. He got on a cross, taking the weight of our sin, of all the things that you and I have done and are going to do. He took all of those things. He wore them on the cross and said, because of this sacrifice and the fact that he conquered death, we can have relationship with him and we can spend eternity with God the Father in heaven. And that, there's so much weight in that. It's such a beautiful, humbling thing to know that the God of the universe sent his son to die on the cross for us so that we can spend eternity with him and have a relationship with the one who created us all. If you don't know anything about that, you can find out more by clicking How to Know Christ at praiseandworship.org.
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4: Hi, my name is Jessica Howell. I'm a communications major at the Moody Bible Institute. The MBI verse of the week is found in Mark 13, 32 through 33. But about that day or hour, no one knows, not even the angels in heaven nor the Son, but only the Father. Be on guard, be alert. You do not know when that day will come. That's Mark 13, 32 through 33, the Moody Bible Institute verse of the week.
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Can seriousness and silliness exist in the same space? Absolutely, I think so. Let's talk more about that in three songs. First up, here's Emerson Day with Get Behind Me.

0: I used to feel bad about letting the goofy and silly side of me show. Hey, I'm Mercedes on the Praise and Worship channel. I used to think that if I wasn't serious all the time, then I wasn't a good Christian. And, you know, part of living for Jesus is knowing that even when our circumstances aren't great, even when it is really, really hard in life, having the joy of the Lord means that, well, there's the verse that says you can laugh without fear of the future. And so, you know, sometimes it is showing your silly and goofy side. And I realized I don't have to feel bad about that. Sure, there are moments that the seriousness has to come out and the deep conversations are great. And I love those times too. But I shouldn't be afraid to let the silly, goofy side of me show, because that's a part of me that God created, and it's okay to laugh. And I think I forgot that for a while. So if you've got a silly, goofy side, just remember today that it's okay to laugh.
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1: Brant Gustafson served as a staff announcer at Moody Radio Cleveland in 1959. Eventually, he was called to Chicago, where he oversaw the broadcasting department. Brant became the host of Dr. George Sweeting's new broadcast, Moody Presents, and also What Goes On Here. 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

0: It was so gripping and so scary that I just kept retreating from all the places I was so afraid of, that I just became kind of a hollow shell of myself.
1: From dealing with panic attacks to raising children with Down syndrome, Rebecca Lyons knows that life can be scary, but she's learned that God is bigger than all her fears.
0: Jesus reminds us, "The peace I give, the world cannot give. So do not let your heart be troubled or afraid."
1: That kind of peace, says Billy Graham, comes when you put your hope and trust in Jesus Christ.
2: He asks that your ambitions and motives become his. If you answer yes, you're in obedience to him, and it brings a fulfillment and a joy and a peace in this life and the rewards in the life to come.
1: Jesus is ready to give you that fulfillment, that joy, and that peace right now. 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
2: 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I'm a communications major at the Moody Bible Institute. The MBI verse of the week is found in Mark 13, 32-33. But about that day or hour, no one knows, not even the angels in heaven nor the Son, but only the Father. Be on guard, be alert. You do not know when that day will come. That's Mark 13, 32-33, the Moody Bible Institute verse of the week.
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